0: Walk on, William.
1: He start looking at me like that. It's like, I don't even know. I just met you. Like, who the telling me how to behave in my life? It's like, take a look at yourself, just for once. Do you see yourself? 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
2: Very well. Hold on, please. You're through.
1: Thank you, operator.

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Lightly first, that's the code, you know. That's no book, I feel like me to music I wrote. That's what I was told, you know. Family first, that's the code, you know. That's no book, I feel like me to music I wrote. Lightly first, that's the code, you know. That's no book, I feel like me to music I wrote. Back I go broke, you know. Thought what the fan like me to music I wrote. Very strong to some gold, you know. Thought what the fan like me to music I wrote. If I had a juju, I could've tried, couldn't get a majority. If what I just told me go home, you know. And that's what I was told, you know. That's what I was told, you know.

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2: You're listening to Select the Radio with me, Shanna Larry, celebrating our 25th birthday. Happy birthday to us. And joining the party, I actually left my party poppers at home. Sorry, Jam
3: Boo,
2: Supernova.
3: I'm here.
2: How are you doing?
3: Yeah, good. Happy 25th birthday, Selector. I was wow, that's come around fast.
2: I know. No, it's nuts, isn't
3: yeah,
2: it?
3: Yeah, wild.
2: Did you do a 20th birthday celebration?
3: Yes, I do remember doing 20th birthday.
2: Yeah.
3: Celebration. I think it was sort of in that weird, obviously it was the weird lockdown or just out of lockdown, so 2021. And I think I was quite pregnant
2: when we did it.
3: But it's all coming back to me now, because when I got the message to come on for the 25th anniversary, it's like all these memories just started filling my brain.
2: Yeah. Oh my god. Oh, do you remember when you got the call to get to do this show?
3: Yeah, it was kind of like a weird audition process at the same time. One bit I do remember is that I forgot to go to the interview.
2: What?
3: I didn't put it in my diary, and if it's not in my diary, no, it's so bad. If it's not in my diary, then I don't know what's happening. So I think I just got a call, like I was just like dawdling away at BBC, chatting, you know, and then I got a phone call like, hey, are you near? And I was like, oh, I got a black taxi, and then it shot all the way down. So it was down by Trafalgar Square was where the offices were. So obviously coming from Oxford Circus, for anyone who's been, is really, really busy, and it's just like one lane, just me and this taxi driver like trying to like hurtle down. But yeah, came in, had a really nice chat, and obviously apologised profusely, but I was really passionate about, you know, wanting to do it. And you know, it's always lovely to be paid to listen to music and to choose music and to pick music, and it's also lovely to be able to like be challenged and pushed outside of, you know, your comfort zone. Like I know what my specialisms are within, you know, music, and I have them, but it was nice to be like, okay, all British music, like go, off you go. So yeah, I was really, really chuffed to get the job, and it kind of felt like I was going back to school.
2: Yeah, I also love the fact that you can just be like, I almost missed the interview, got the job anyway.
3: Well, yeah,
2: you know, I'm like, I'm that good. They want me.
3: It was humbling. It was humbling still, because it was it was touch and go for a minute.
2: But you're right in terms of challenging yourself in terms of what kind of music you can play, because it's not that it feels limiting necessarily, but you want to be able to champion anyone from anywhere, right? Mm-hmm. And all kinds of different sonics and genres and pockets of the country.
3: Yeah.
2: And I think it really pushed me actually to want to discover even more music.
3: Yeah.
2: Do you remember some of those early artists that you discovered on the show?
3: Yeah, I mean, it's kind of strange now, because so many of them are artists that, you know, I'm on a station now called Six Music, which is like the alternative station within BBC. But so much of their mainstay artists are artists that we would have supported, like, as, you know, emerging artists. So trying to think, like, people that spring to mind, like Yard Act, English Teacher, well, God, there were so many. There's a band that just recently played at Reading, and their mum, I can't remember their name now, but their mum always messages me from Selector days.
2: No way.
3: And now they're like, you know, they're doing really well. So it's really cool to see, and she still messages me.
2: Yeah. What are they called?
3: I want to say like Bad Diet or Bad Lunch or Lunch. Good Health, Good Wealth.
2: Is it?
3: Yes.
2: Oh my God. So, yeah. We got that in the end. It was convoluted, but we got there.
3: So Good Health, Good Wealth, they were the band. I'm trying to think, they just felt like there was just so many. Snowy from Nottingham, because it was also about reaching artists, obviously, of course. It was really important, obviously, to reach artists outside of London. But yeah, I felt like a lot of artists sort of came through that I feel really sort of grateful to have been a small part of their journey.
2: Yeah, well, English Teacher, obviously a massive one. They won the Mercury Prize.
3: Yeah.
2: We were both on the panel, which is so great, and it's amazing seeing And tracking that journey and you being a consistent supporter of a band like that, that really deserve it. It's one of those albums, I think, that it's such a slow burn, but once you get it, you really get it. Yeah. You obviously saw that from the very beginning, having supported them on Selector. I would actually love for us to play them now on the show. Did they do a session for you?
3: Yes, they did.
2: Oh my
3: God.
2: Yeah,
3: no, well, actually, we got to book them for Brighton, the Great Escape Festival.
2: Oh, yeah.
3: So that was really cool that we could take over this amazing church, and it was like one in, one out pretty much all day.
2: Wow.
3: We had other artists like really always played at that, on that lineup. And it's just, it was a beautiful setting. And I just remember Lily from English Teacher kind of getting up on the pulpit and and smashing loads of drums. And they're just such a lovely band. They're just a wonderful band. So, yeah, it's, I think here in their early EP, because it was their first EP that we started supporting, and just, you know, for me even as well, it was kind of like really exciting to find an act outside of my comfort zone or outside of the music that I'm familiar with and be like, yeah, I really like this. And actually it all kind of joined the dots again when you heard the album, because you could hear so much of the jazz coming through as well and the alternative stuff. So I just think, yeah, they're a staple for me.
2: Amazing. Well, let's hear a track from when they were at the Great Escape Festival. This is English Teacher.

0: having dug back into the archive to 2023 English teacher performing our Selector Showcase at the Great Escape Festival with the lovely Jams Supernova. We're celebrating us turning 25, which is big.
1: It's huge. It's a child. It's a whole adult child, isn't it?
0: Yeah, our baby's all grown up.
1: Yeah. It's funny because I remember doing the 20th anniversary or around then, or maybe even before that, but I remember interviewing Andy Oliver, who had been the predecessor.
0: We couldn't get Andy for this.
1: Yeah,
0: she's too busy.
1: She's like, guys, it's been 20 years since I did it.
0: Yeah. What was she like?
1: She was lovely, man. She was really nice. She has such fun memories as well.
0: Yeah, I think she's the coolest.
1: Yes, she is.
0: I think you were doing the show during a really interesting time as well, Jams, because it was in the midst of the pandemic. For a big chunk of it, what was it like trying to navigate still having a radio show that felt really exciting? Because it is an exciting show. Like, did you ever have to do shows from home?
1: Most of it was from home. I think we did, because I got the show at the end of 2019 and we just started in 2020. So maybe we only had like 3 months or 3.5 months in the studio before it was mostly all remote, essentially. So it was a different, but there kind of was quite a locked in time as well. Like I had a really lots of deep listening to music and digging and discovering and then doing the show from my living room. So it felt like I was in it, it was my world. It was my world. On a Monday, I would sit down and I would spend, the morning going through all the music, and then we would start recording by the afternoon.
0: Wow.
1: So it's like, it's a big kind of really intense day of making radio. But I always kind of enjoyed those moments. I think it's kind of what anchored me in a time that was so turbulent.
0: Yeah, and I know you got to travel, even though obviously we're in the pandemic, you got to travel afterwards a fair bit
1: and a
0: with this
1: bit
0: show.
1: Before. A little bit before. Yeah, I did. I went to Colombia before. So I managed to get some good trips in, definitely.
0: Yeah, any particular highlights?
1: Colombia was massive, I think, because that's somewhere that I subsequently went back to multiple times based off the relationships that I'd made there in 2020. And it was always nice also to be able to not just go on your own. I was asked, who would I like to bring? So I got to bring fellow broadcaster and DJ Martha, who came with me, and she played at the set as well, and we did lots of workshops together. I loved going to Georgia. That was amazing. I was there for about 5 days, and that was just really cool to just go to somewhere that I'd not really known much about and to meet people and hear their stories and hear about the country's history, and the food was amazing. And then the nightclubbing, I got to go to Bassiani, which is the biggest club in Georgia, and you go underground, it's underneath this big football pitch, so basically their Bergheim, and
0: it's just underneath a football pitch.
1: Yeah, it's like the locker rooms and stuff, and it's just like this thumping techno, and it's just one bright light that just beams on and off, and then it's pitch black again. And then I got to play the next day at a place called Kitty. And what was great with some of those trips as well, a lot of the trips were around, I guess, bringing through minority voices, doing a lot of workshops with women and people that didn't have access to maybe learning to produce or DJ in that way. So they were always really rewarding trips,
0: I was gonna say, it sounds as if being a part of Selector was really meaningful for you.
1: Yeah, definitely, because it was also like the cultural exchange, it wasn't like going there and just like this is how things are done in the UK. It wasn't that at all. It was that kind of lots of talking, lots of learning, lots of cultural ideas, being swapped back and forth at those dinners. Some of my favourite times were just having the dinners, learning about the fact, in Georgia, in 95, they didn't have any electricity, and people protest. That's the kind of first thing you do as a rite of passage when you're 13, is to go out and protest, to hear about this country that I hadn't really had any reference to before this trip, hearing about what they've been through, but then also hearing about their resilience and how that filters through into the way that they make music and the way that they rave and they party. Just felt like, wow, it was really eye-opening.
0: Yeah, that sounds amazing.
1: Yeah,
0: really, as you say, really rewarding as an experience. We would love to play another live session now. Is there a standout for you that you remember thinking, this is really good?
1: Yeah, I'm gonna go for when we did Selector at 20. So we booked out the Total Refreshment Centre, which is a community hub in East London, where a lot of the sort of jazz dons have made some great music. And it's also it's kind of a community DIY place, but they had this really cool live room, and we invited, I think it was Connie Constance, I think Snowy played there, they got the Raffle from Nottingham, and then we had Yard Act as well, and they were like our headliners, and this was again pre them being nominated for a Mercury Prize album, coming down from Leeds. They're definitely on their way to, you know, success, but they were just super open to do stuff for the for Selector Radio. So I think I'm going to go for a track from that session.
0: Amazing.
1: And they just like captivate 20 of us in a room, and he's just like screaming in your face. It's like, what? Rock and roll!
0: Yeah, and from 20 to thousands around the world,
1: exactly.
0: Now, we get to relive it, that moment. Yard Act performing a Selector session on Selector Radio.

0: Yard Act performing for Select Radio back in 2020 now. We are celebrating our 25th birthday with Jam Supernova. She joins me in the studio now. And ever since leaving Selector, I mean, you've been so busy. I mean, you're an absolute mainstay on Six Music now. What's that been like?
1: That's been great. I mean, I love my Saturday show.
0: Yeah.
1: You know, it's just my home to just do what I want, you know. I was speaking about it the other day and I was saying, you know, everything is like a brick in your house which informs the next thing. It's the next thing, it's the next thing. And, you know, being able to do Selector Radio has allowed me to be able to do and cover Six Music in the daytime, like having the knowledge and the ears and the understanding of, or knowing the beginnings of where some of these bands and artists, you know, have started, or going with them on that journey. A lot of it comes from what I was doing on Selector Radio. But then a lot of my interest, you know, kind of in how do I tell stories from around the world started from those trips that I was doing with the British Council, which was from, like, you know, 2019. It's inverted. So if Selector Radio was all about here's music from the UK beaming to the world, the Six Music show is this is music from around the world beaming to the UK.
0: Yeah,
1: you know, and it's been nice to have that sort of yin to the yang. It just feels like it's just never ending curiosity.
0: Oh, I want that tattooed on me somewhere. Just a never ending curiosity.
1: Yeah, you have to let it lead you, you know.
0: And just before you leave us, who are you really excited about from the UK that's making music that you're passionate and you love?
1: Well, kind of based off growing off what we've been speaking about, you know, with the Selector Radio show, it was kind of about, you know, UK music, Six Music shows about, like, music from around the world. And then I think someone that fits, like, beautifully in the middle of that is an artist called Clara Serra Lopez. And she's been signed to Real World. There's an imprint that goes through Real World, Peter Gabriel's label. And she's a Spanish UK artist, sort of lived in Spain, lived in the UK. And she just put out these two really beautiful EPs. So they think there's going to be a trilogy of them. I think it's Laguna Materna, and there's 1, 2, and 3, and it, don't quote me on my Spanish, but it's basically like my mother's tongue. And it's just these really beautifully, like, layered vocals, and she writes really well, she sings really well, but yeah, just the way that she layers those vocals, and it's kind of got the sort of, like, electronic sort of drone undercurrent as well. So she would probably be my tip for you guys, and there's a track called Maripaz.

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2: Hi, I'm Danielle Perry. I'm a national radio broadcaster in the UK, known for my support for jazz artists and also indie and alternative music. I also play in bands. I manage artists, run touring schedules and help run a record label as well. So music is a full 360 degree thing for me. I particularly lean into and a huge advocate of music where you can hear the real instruments really shine through the recording. Music that captures an atmosphere and a scene, which is a great introduction to the artist I'd love to tell you about now. She's called Bethea Biedman. She is based in London. A great backstory in the fact that she had this big gut feeling and followed it essentially. She threw up her life in the air. She bought a cheap flight to New Orleans, took off around the swamp towns of Louisiana. Her new album captures that. It's a feeling of like dark odyssey, primal, elemental. It's got some swamp dog magic running through it. I suppose for fans of PJ Harvey, Tom Waits, all the music I love, Nick Cave and the Bad Seeds too. But here is one of the singles taken from that album, and it's called Brick.

your best. The magician longs to see one chance out between two worlds. Fire, walk with me.